0: Did you know that Bohemian Rhapsody is the oldest song to have surpassed 2 billion views on YouTube? It reached that benchmark this past December and is now one of only a few rock tracks that have accumulated that many views. So some of the other ones are In the End and Numb by Linkin Park. I think they're the only band that has two songs that currently have that many. Smells Like Teen Spirit by Nirvana and Guns N' Roses' November Rain, which was the first rock song to reach 2 billion views back in February of 2023. And the video for Sweet Child of Mine is actually at like 1.94 billion views or something like that. So it's looking like that one's going to hit 2 billion at some point in the next few months too. And then GNR will be the second band to have two songs in that club. Makes me so proud. This is Lauren in for Kat on Loudwire Weekends. Going to take a quick break and come back with a new song for you.
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2: All right, this is Lauren in for Kat, and our new song of the night is one by Steven Wilson Jr. that just came out a little over a week ago. And before I play it, I do want to say something about country music, because that is Steven's thing. He like blends country with rock. There is a lot of crossover between the two genres, and I know a lot of rock fans are really adamant about artists playing real instruments. And a lot of country artists do that, but Steven Wilson Jr. isn't like an Alan Jackson or Garth Brooks type of country. He really does have rock roots, and you can hear it in his music. He did a whole EP of covers of like grunge and alternative rock songs from the 90s last year, so he knows his stuff. This next song, Preacher's Son, is the best way I can describe it is it's like swampy rock with a bit of a southern twang, like a modern Leonard Skinner. So here it is on Loudwire Weekends.

It wouldn't be the weekend without the maximum allowable dose of all the rock that matters. 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

listen, music tastes and opinions are always going to be subjective. There is no right or wrong answer when it comes to musical preferences. But William Reid, the guitarist of the Jesus and Mary Chain, recently made a couple of comments in an interview about Eddie Van Halen and literally said that Eddie ruined rock guitar throughout the 80s and 90s because so many other guitarists after him started trying to emulate him by like playing super fast and whatnot. I think it's fair for anyone to say they don't like how Eddie Van Halen played guitar. They don't like Van Halen's music. That's an opinion. But to say someone that influential to so many generations of guitarists

ruined the guitar. I mean, come on, the guy built an instrument that he wanted to play out of a Gibson and a Fender so he could make his own sound. So it's not his fault if anyone tried to copy him. But anyway, this is Lauren in for Kat with some terrible guitar playing on Loudwire Weekends. That was a joke.

Metallica are currently on tour in Europe. They just played a show last night in Hungary as part of their M72 World Tour, which has been going on for over 3 years now. They have broken a couple of attendance records throughout this leg of the tour already, with the most recent being in Bologna, Italy, where they had over 47,000 people at their show. I'm not actually sure how big the venue is, but I have a feeling they're going to break more records later this year when they do their residency at the Sphere in Vegas. I mean, they already kind of did because they're the first metal band to play a residency there, but it's going to be so cool seeing footage from those shows. So hopefully it opens the doors for other rock and metal bands to play there as well.

0: This is Lauren in for Kat. 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
1: Now it's time for a little Live and Loud. Tonight is going to be all about Alter Bridge. So I'm going to play three tracks from their 2008 performance in Amsterdam. These are all actually from a live album that they put out at one point titled Live from Amsterdam. And it is available on streaming, but it doesn't look like this one is actually sold in stores anymore. So there's a lot of copies that are available on eBay. And I guess that's kind of cool. It's like a bit of a rarity. So this show took place at the Heineken Music Hall, and they played 18 songs that night, including an encore. Now, keep in mind, Alter Bridge only had two albums out in 2008, so their set list probably looked pretty different back then from what it looks like now. But without further ado, let's get into it. We'll start with Before Tomorrow Comes on Loudwire Weekends.

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0: guys can give it up for Miles Kennedy and the lead vocals. And while you're at it, Brian Marshall on the bass. And last but not least in the back, Mr. Scott Phillips on the drums. You know, we love it when you guys sing with us. Miles is going to teach you this part, but I think you already know it, so sing along, all right?
1: One more time for my good friend, Mr. Mark Tremonti.

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1: Are you ready to rise tonight? I said, are we ready to rise tonight? Well, let's do it. Keep those hands up for me, Amsterdam.

that wraps up our Live and Loud tonight. If you want more Alter Bridge, they did just put out another album earlier this year. It's their self-titled 8th record, and they're currently on tour in Europe. So their next show actually already took place tonight in Czechia. Assuming it's been over for a few hours by now since they're a bit ahead of us over here in the States. But anyway, they will be playing all over Europe until the end of this month. And then it doesn't look like they have any shows planned between then and October, when they'll be heading down to South America with Iron Maiden and then doing another North American tour in November. So good for them. They deserve a few.

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3: So there's this story that's been circulating the heavy music internet about a fan who showed up at this hardcore show earlier this month wearing a banana costume. And according to him, well, actually, I think there's video footage of this, but the band that was playing persuaded the audience to tear up his banana suit and like rip it off him and stuff. And the fan went on social media after this all took place and talked about what happened and called the band out for making people do that to him during their show. Loudwire reached out to the band's rep for comment. 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I don't think they have responded yet, but I guess the reason I brought that up is because concerts can be violent. But in the case of this next band, they portray violence on stage in a cinematic way, but no one's actually getting hurt or assaulted or anything. So it's all good. 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
4: This

as a longtime big fan of Chris Cornell, one of the most heartbreaking moments I have experienced at a concert was when Prophets of Rage performed at a festival in late 2017 that I was at. It was just a few months after Chris died, and Prophets played an instrumental version of Like a Stone at one point during their set. I think that they did it at a couple of other festivals and concerts around that time too. They made the stage all dark and whatnot, but they shined one light down on a microphone at the front of the stage, which is obviously where Chris would have been standing and singing it back when Prophets of Rage were Audio Slave. And they played the whole song too, not just like a small portion of it. And I remember singing along and crying so much. It felt like a really nice way to pay tribute to Chris and to Audioslave's career. So this is Lauren in for Kat. I'm going to try not to tear up while I play this next one on Loudwire Weekends.

So there was a study done recently that shows what musicians have been doing in terms of finding rehearsal spaces because of how expensive it is just to have a place to practice in these days. Like in this economy, it's hardly even realistic for young people to buy houses anymore. So having a basement and a garage to play in with a band just doesn't feel like as much of a reality as it used to. But anyway, the study found that a lot of them have been actually renting storage units because they're cost effective and they rarely ever result in musicians getting noise complaints from other renters because it's not a place that people live in. The findings

0: also showed that the musicians are spending an average of $158 a month on these storage units to rehearse in. So I feel like that's a pretty smart workaround in these tough financial times. So the next time you meet an aspiring musician who's like in a band and trying to get things going, ask where they practice. I wonder if they'll say storage unit. This is Lauren in for Kat on Loudwire Weekends. Be back in just a few.
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cakes or something at like 10 o'clock at night. And I kept an eye on social media to see when they said that it was going to be safe to return. And that is a super random memory, but I just wanted to share because I have Bush coming up in a few minutes after Everlast. 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

actually has a pretty interesting story behind it that has to do with the 1993 movie Dazed and Confused. All right, all right, all right. So basically, the director, Richard Linklater, wanted all of the songs to be from the 70s so that it would fit the time period of the movie. But there were some other people involved that were saying that they should include a cover of a 70s song by a newer band so that the soundtrack would sell it and, like, MTV would get involved and whatnot. So Geffen Records had the band Jackal, fronted by Jesse James Dupree, and they covered We're an American Band by Grand Funk Railroad, but Linklater didn't want it for the soundtrack because he didn't think that it fit the 70s vibe that he wanted to have in the soundtrack. So Universal ended up releasing the song a few years later anyway, and you're about to hear it on Loudwire Weekends.

0: That was 3 Days Grace, and had Alice in Chains just before that, who are one of my all-time favorite bands. It's kind of hard to tell what's going on with Alice. They performed the Black Sabbath Back to the Beginning concert last summer, but they haven't gone on an actual tour since 2023. They had a couple shows booked last year, but unfortunately had to cancel at the last minute, like literally during the sound check for one of the shows, because something happened to Sean Kinney. It was like a non-life-threatening emergency, they called it. And they never revealed what it was, but he did release a statement saying that he'd be okay. So hopefully everything is all good with him now. And you know, Jerry Cantrell has been busy the last couple of years supporting his latest solo album. And it just seems like there's a bit of an uncertainty about when they're planning on heading back into the studio. So it's definitely been quiet over there. I miss them. This is Lauren in for Kat. I'm going to take a quick break and be right back.
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8: This is Lauren in for Kat. So I know I mentioned earlier that today was the 21st anniversary of Foo Fighters' album In Your Honor, but there are a couple other albums that celebrate an anniversary today too. So I also wanted to give them some love. So we had Iron Butterfly, who are typically regarded as one of the pioneers of heavy metal. They released Inagata Davida on this day in 1968. And the title track from that album is often regarded like one of the first true metal songs. Blue Oyster Cult also had Cultosaurus Erectus in 1980, and Linkin Park put out The Hunting Party on this day in 2014. Loudwire has lists that come out like this each month that show all the big album anniversaries each day, so you can check that out on the website if you want to see what other anniversaries are in June. It's Loudwire Weekends. Here's Atreo.
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0: can't stop the spirit when I need you. This life is more than just a read through.
1: Is it time to share another concert story? I think it is. So, okay, the only time I ever was thrown out of a concert was when I was 19. I have generally always been a very well-behaved person. This is Lauren in for Kat, by the way. I went to see Def Leppard and Styx and Tesla were opening. I was, you know, pre-gaming a little in the parking lot beforehand. And we had one friend with us who was over 21 at the time, and she got us a couple beers and we were drinking them on the lawn, not causing a ruckus. But when I went to go throw mine out, the security somehow remembered my face and knew I wasn't 21. So I literally was escorted out of the venue. I think I got to hear a photograph, but I didn't even make it to pour some sugar on me. Did redeem myself a couple years ago when I saw them with Motley Crue, so it's all good. It's Loudwire Weekends, and speaking of, here's Photograph.

Speaking of Godsmack, Chuck actually did a Godsmack version of Chuck's Fight Club last week on Loudwire Night. So the battle was between Godsmack's self-titled album, which had Whatever and Voodoo and Keep Away on it, or their most recent album, Lighting Up the Sky, which came out in February of 2023. Chuck announced the winner this past Friday night on the show, and I will honestly admit that I did not tune in, so I'm not sure which one won. But I feel pretty confident that Godsmack won over Lighting Up the Sky, just because I feel like fans tend to gravitate toward older material when it comes to picking favorites. Chuck does a new Fight Club every week starting Monday nights, and you have the power to pick which one wins by voting on loudwire.com, and he announces the winner every Friday night. So be sure to tune in tomorrow to see which battle is going to ensue next. This is Lauren in for Kat on Loudwire Weekends. Has there ever been a band that you love but really only know like one or two of their albums? That's definitely the case with me and Pearl Jam. This is Lauren in for Kat, by the way. I absolutely love 10 and a bunch of Pearl Jam's later songs like Corduroy and Yellow Ledbetter, Rearview Mirror, and even some of the stuff on Lightning Bolt. But I've never actually committed myself to listening to all of their albums all the way through until recently.

0: 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I've mainly been listening to them on road trips, but I am up to the 2000s now, so I only have a handful left to get through. They have a massive discography, and I feel like such a poser that I only know such a small portion, but I'm going to play one from the beloved 10 in just a few minutes after Poppy on Loudwire Weekends.
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0: two of their albums. That's definitely the case with me and Pearl Jam. This is Lauren in for Kat, by the way. I absolutely love 10 and a bunch of Pearl Jam's later songs like Corduroy and Yellow Ledbetter, Rearview Mirror, and even some of the stuff on Lightning Bolt, but I've never actually committed myself to listening to all of their albums all the way through until recently. And I'm not done yet. I've mainly been listening to them on road trips, but I am up to the 2000s now, so I only have a handful left to get through. They have a massive discography, and I feel like such a poser that I only know such a small portion, but I'm going to play one from the beloved 10 in just a few minutes after Poppy on Loudwire Weekends.
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0: And home of The Rock Show with Chrissy and Wes. From the Bud Light Studios, we are San Angelo's Rock Station, 96.5. Well, all the rock that matters isn't an empty pledge. It's a way of life on Loudwire Weekends.

That was from White Zombie's last ever album, Astro Creep 2000, which came out in 1995. Rob Zombie actually played the album in its entirety last year at the Louder Than Life Festival to celebrate the anniversary, but he apparently doesn't have any plans to reunite the band at any point. He did an interview earlier this year and said, "That was a long time ago, and I've moved on from it to do other things." I feel like that's one of the only bands left from back in the day that hasn't reunited at all. But he seems pretty firm in his decision. So this is Lauren for Cat on Loudwire Weekends. Here's Architects.

0: I've got a Metallica fact for you. So back in the late 80s, around when they released Injustice for All, James Hetfield apparently carried around a Soundgarden cassette in his pocket. Guitarist Kim Thayil mentioned it in his new memoir, which I read, but I can't remember if the album was Louder Than Love or not, which it probably was because that one came out in 1989. But Chuck recently had Kim as a guest on Loudwire Nights, and he elaborated a bit more on finding out about that experience and knowing that someone in such a big band was such a big fan of his band. That Soundgarden album actually inspired the riff that Metallica came up with for Enter Sandman. So pretty crazy to think that Metallica may not have become as massive as they did if it weren't for Soundgarden. 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I'll be right back.
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2: All right, so next up is a throwback that you may or may not remember from the early 90s. It was a pretty big song on the radio in 1993. It's by Better Than Ezra called In the Blood. This song has a pretty dark story behind it. The singer said in an interview in 2021 that the lyrics were inspired by his girlfriend at the time's uncle, who had AIDS and was in the late stages of the disease and sadly ended up dying a few years after the song came out. It's a bit of a lighthearted sounding song, at least when it comes to tempo. I definitely didn't think anything of the lyrics until I looked up the meaning of the song, but he said he didn't even tell a lot of people for years what the true inspiration for the song was because of how heavy the subject matter is. So here's In the Blood on Loudwire Weekends. See if you can remember it.

This is Lauren in for Kat. I know I talked a little bit about Kim Thiel's new book, A Screaming Life, earlier after the Metallica song came on, but since I have Soundgarden coming up in just a moment, I did want to quickly recommend the book to you. Not only if you're a Soundgarden fan, but a fan of the 90s Seattle grunge scene in general, because Kim spends a pretty good portion of the book talking about how Soundgarden formed and all the other bands that were coming up at the time and that were influential. So he shared a lot of stuff about the band's later years in a pretty honest and vulnerable way, like around when they broke up in 1997 and how they eventually reunited for King Animal and, of course, the death of Chris Cornell and the end of the band. So it was a great read, pretty heavy at times, but that is Kim Thiel's A Screaming Life, Into the Super Unknown with Soundgarden and Beyond. This is Loudwire Weekends. Here's Soundgarden.

I just wanted to take this time to let you know, if you didn't already know, that Loudwire has an online merch store. 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And no, the entire store doesn't just consist of merch that says Loudwire on it. Although I will say we have some pretty fun designs, especially the Dad Rock ones. 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
2: Do you think that Stone Temple Pilots are grunge? I have Stone Temple Pilots coming up in a few minutes, and I'm a pretty big grunge fan, so I'm just curious, like, where the line is for what constitutes a grunge artist or not. Because obviously the scene formed in the Pacific Northwest in the late 80s and early 90s. But then as the 90s went on and Pearl Jam exploded, Nirvana exploded, and all the other bands got bigger, a lot of other bands started coming out that kind of had a similar sound. And Stone Temple Pilots were from California, but I feel like they're typically considered grunge as well. Like, if there's the big four, they would be the fifth one, only because they're not from the Seattle area. I don't know. I feel like they're a grunge band, in my opinion. I think that they have that sound and it's distorted, and maybe their music is a little bit more lighthearted than a lot of the other stuff, but I think it fits. I don't know. Subgenres are weird. The lines between all the different categories are weird, but nonetheless, gonna stop rambling. It's Lauren filling in for Kat on Loudwire Weekends. Stone Temple Pilots coming up in just a moment after Ryan Purds.

0: 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The absolute best. Nothing else comes close. It's time for the GOAT. One topic, three songs, the greatest of all time. 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
1: Since June is Pride Month, tonight's GOAT is going to be centered around Pride. So I'm going to play three songs by artists who are part of the LGBT community. The first one I'm going to play is by an artist who just recently revealed that they are part of the community, which would be Beartooth. Caleb Shomo came out as gay on social media at the end of May, and he appeared on a podcast recently and talked all about his journey of self-exploration and how so much of Beartooth's music used to be more self-loathing and whatnot, because those were the feelings that he was dealing with at the time. And as he started writing Beartooth's next album, he noticed the music was becoming lighter, and that's kind of when he started processing everything he'd been feeling, which ultimately led him to accepting his sexuality. So we've been playing the song Free for a bit now on Loudwire Nights, so I'm going to throw it back to one of Beartooth's older songs just for nostalgia purposes in between on Loudwire Weekends.

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1: That was one from Hailstorm's 2022 album, Back from the Dead, called Strange Girl. I'm playing three songs by musicians who identify as part of the LGBT community tonight on The GOAT in honor of Pride Month. That song, I'm pretty sure Lizzie Hale said she wrote after having a conversation with a fan a few years ago who said that her family basically responded very negatively and kind of rejected her when she came out and was honest about her sexuality. So that is why I chose that song for the GOAT tonight. The last song I'm going to play that'll be part of tonight's Pride Month GOAT is by one of my favorite bands of the last decade, Greta Van Fleet. The singer Josh Kiszka came out as gay on social media back in 2023 and even received a comment of support from Rob Halford of Judas Priest, which was super cool. The track I'm going to play is one of my favorites from their

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13: The Warning just announced a new album called Everything's Falling, which will be out at the end of August. They put out a few albums before signing with Lava Records a few years back, but this one will be their third on Lava, following Error in 2022 and Keep Me Fed in 2024. So they've been good for a new record every 2 years, which is great and a lot more than some other bands are doing. And they just played a show last night supporting Youngblood. And a couple of people I know went to their show with him last week, and they honestly had nothing but good things to say about The Warning. I have yet to see them play yet, but I'm looking forward to the day that I do. This is Lauren in for Kat. Here is one of the new songs from Everything's Falling, Kerosene, on Loudwire Weekends.

Tommy Lee was recently interviewed on a podcast and told a story about how Sharon Osbourne confronted Motley Crue about their partying habits back in the 80s when they were touring with Ozzy. And apparently whenever there were shenanigans happening on tour, which with Motley Crue,

crew, I'm assuming, was a lot, Sharon would show up and take control of the situation because she understandably wasn't happy with it. And there was one case where Tommy said she actually took away their after show passes so that they couldn't bring guests backstage anymore because there were so many girls backstage all the time. So in response to that, they made shirts that said it was the No Fun Tour. Crazy how things have changed, right? It's Loudwire Weekends, and speaking of girls,

0: think I ever realized this, but Zach Wilde doesn't have any tattoos. That's just not something I feel like I really scan for when looking at photos of musicians, but I feel like I typically assume that a lot of rock and metal musicians have them, especially ones who are like as burly and tough looking as he is. There was an interview that he did like 20 years ago where he talked about his lack of tattoos and said that his wife actually has more than he does since he literally doesn't have any. And he said he would get tattoos that say like mother and father in the Black Label Society font and a big one of Jesus on his back with a couple different words. As far as I know, he never ended up getting that one. So if you're interested in seeing more big rock stars that don't have tattoos like Dave Mustaine and Lars Ulrich of Metallica, you can see the full list on loudwire.com. This is Lauren filling in for Kat. Be back in just a few.
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right, that's it for me for this Sunday and for this weekend. So thank you for hanging out with me. I'm going to be wrapping up here in just a few minutes and getting some shut eye. This is Lauren filling in for Kat, and I got Autumn Kings and Faith No More coming up for you. 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
2: Old Glory, the Bald Eagle, and trucks with super high lift kits. 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

0: bad jokes for less than the price of one good one. This is Random Shit.
1: Charlie Puth canceled his show in Orlando Saturday because he was physically unable to perform.
2: Uh-oh.
1: In other words, he was too poop to Puth.
2: Okay, thank you. Thank you for that. That was a groaner, and my next one's going to be too. Excellent.
1: You ever wake up too poop to Puth?
2: Yeah, man. All the time.
0: Great googly moogly. Here's more random shit.
2: Wes, experts say bumblebees can solve complex problems.
1: Oh, really?
2: The smartest ones attend school at the Ivy League. Get it?
1: Chrissy, I'm very disappointed
2: the
1: in Hy-Vee. You.
2: Come on.
1: You know what, Chrissy?
2: The Ivy League. You stop the music and everything.
1: Chrissy, you'd call me daddy because...
2: No!
1: Because I'm very disappointed
2: no!
1: in you.
2: No! No, never! The Ivy League.
0: Random sh**.
2: Come on. Ivy League.
1: Here to save the day is Daddy.
2: Oh, God, please help me. Ugh.
1: McDonald's introduced World Cup meals. They're like regular meals, but you can only eat them with your feet.
2: Stop it. Just stop it.
1: It's a soccer joke.
2: It's a terrible soccer joke.
1: Sorry, I would have written more, but I was too pooped to poof.
2: Oh, come on.

They're pretty sure they have the riz. They just don't know what it means. It's The Rock Show with Chrissy and Wes. 96.5 The Rock, San Angelo's rock station.

0: 96.5, The Rock, San Angelo's rock station. Why think for yourself when The Rock Show can do it for you? This is Good Thing, Bad Thing.
1: I don't even know what to say about this. They say fire tornadoes could be a cleaner way to eliminate oil spills. That means that we can create fire tornadoes.
2: I feel like fire tornadoes are not great.
1: I think we should leave fire tornadoes alone to do their own business.
2: Yeah, I agree.
1: And not make new ones.
2: No.
1: Nobody needs to be cloning fire tornadoes.
2: I know, and I see that it talks about cleaning oil spills, but I feel like oil spills plus fire tornadoes equals bad idea.
1: I know.
2: It just doesn't sound good to me.
1: They're going to make fire tornadoes, then put sharks in them.
2: I don't like any of that.
1: It's all very dangerous. Let's fill this tornado with fire and sharks and broken glass.
2: No, thanks.
1: It'll help.
2: Nope.
1: Trust me.
2: Oh, I'm saying no.
3: Bad thing.
2: Bad thing.
1: Yeah, remember when everybody was playing the Pokemon Go?
2: Ooh, I love Pokemon Go.
1: They would be all over the neighborhood.
2: I still have the app on my phone.
1: Yeah, but when was the last time you pulled it out?
2: Probably about 3 months ago.
1: Oh, really?
2: Yeah.
1: That recently?
2: Yes, actually, I played it not that long ago.
1: Well, you might have unknowingly contributed data used to develop military drone technology.
2: Oh, great.
1: They sold all that information about you pinpointing locations so that places could be more effectively bombed.
2: Well, it looks
1: way to go, Charizard.
2: I was just trying to help. Oh, no. I guess that's not good. Not good at all. It's probably not going to stop me from playing, though. That's the sad part.
1: I know.
2: I will be opening the app again.
3: Bad thing.
2: Oops.
1: Here you go. They may start locking the overhead compartments during flights on airplanes. You got people who do not understand the rules.
2: Yeah.
1: Especially in emergency situations.
2: Mm.
1: They're like, everybody off the plane, it's on fire. And you got people just clogging up the lanes going, wait a minute, let me get my luggage.
2: Exactly.
1: Don't want it to burn up.
2: Mm-hmm.
1: I don't care about the person behind me.
2: Yep.
1: You know, there are things called social contracts.
2: Yeah.
1: Which a lot of times means rules that weren't spelled out.
2: Mm.
1: Technically, you could poo on the floor in the middle of a Chinese restaurant.
2: You could.
1: Technically, there's no law that specifically says you can't poo in the floor in the middle of a Chinese restaurant.
2: It's true.
1: But the social contract says don't poo in the middle of the floor of a Chinese restaurant.
2: It says to use the toilet.
1: Use your head, especially when you're on a plane before you kill somebody.
3: Bad thing.
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And now you're at work. It's okay. 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

They've never met a hot dog they didn't like. It's The Rock Show with Chrissy and Wes. 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

0: When questions have to be answered, it's you to the rescue. 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
1: Well, we decided to have an extra fun Friday, and we went with a crazy question today, because most of the other questions are so sane.
2: Right.
1: Here you go. Name your last tooch with a movie title.
2: Yeah.
1: And I got to ask you up front, what was your number one answer?
2: The number one answer was Gone with the Wind.
1: Fantastic job, everybody. All right, then. What else we got
2: there? All right. Let's start with Topher Cover Rubio.
1: Uh-huh.
2: He kind of switched his up a little. He called it The Silence of the Hams.
1: Okay. Mm-hmm. That would be his cheeks. Yeah, yes, I get it.
2: I like
1: good
2: that.
1: Job, Topher. Very creative.
2: Chris Taylor said Fast and Furious.
1: Okay.
2: Furman Castillo said The Mist. Gross.
1: Oh, Furman.
2: Courtney Matthews said Bubble Boy.
1: Oh, my God. You just ruined one of my favorite movies.
2: These are awesome.
1: Bubble Boy.
2: Kim said Smoke Signals.
1: Okay. All right.
2: Raymond called his last two The Good, the Bad, and the Ugly.
1: Okay.
2: I love it. Daniel said Tropic Thunder because it's offensive and it would be canceled in 2026. Archer called his Water World.
1: Oh, Archer. Oh, check your diet, buddy.
2: Susan Ryder said Backdraft.
1: Okay, that's perfect.
2: Steve Gomez said Swamp Thing.
1: Wait.
2: Yeah.
1: You're not giving us enough time to process.

0: these good. Things.
1: Swamp Thing?
2: Yeah, Swamp Thing.
1: Oh, my God.
2: I love it. Tim Sullivan called his last toot Better Off Dead.
1: Okay. All right.
2: Bubba said the Toxic Avenger.
1: Perfect.
2: And Sheila said the Bog. And one more from Gilbert.
1: Yeah.
2: He called his Trimmers.
1: Nice.
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2: With us on the phone, it's our friend Alejandro Ortega. We're unsure, Alejandro, if we can use your nickname. Is that something that should be allowed on the radio?
3: Yeah, I mean, it just means greatness. Means big, means awesome. It's nothing bad.
4: See, we weren't
3: okay.
4: Sure.
3: Oh, yeah.
4: We're
3: okay,
4: extra
3: so
4: white.
3: So
4: we thought it could be a bad word.
2: So is Chingon Alejandro Ortega?
4: All right.
2: We thought it was the F word. Well, I tell you what, you've been an awesome meme artist for us, and you specialize in doing Chrissy's big hands. Did you spend a lot of work on that?
4: Oh, shut up.
3: Yeah.
4: You did use to make us some pretty fun pictures.
2: All right, well, we just wanted to give you a call real quick and tell you that we appreciate all your fun answers. We think you're hilarious, and we're going to make you a super rockin' rock star. Woo-hoo! How's that sound?
3: That's freaking awesome. I want to shout out to my co-worker.
2: Yes.
3: And y'all know who he is. It's that guy that calls himself Marvelous Anomaly.
4: Oh, yeah. Oh. That's Marvelous's buddy.
2: Has he been holding this over your head this whole time?
3: Yeah, because we are true buddies.
2: Oh, man. I am so sorry we called him first. You did, go give him a nut tap from us. Give him a nice little nut tap, okay?
4: Right.
3: Yeah.
0: Congratulations, you legend. You have earned the title of the Rock Show's Super Rockin' Rock.

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1: It's Chrissy and Wes from The Rock Show, and boy, we are lowering expectations today. Name your last toot with a movie title.
2: All right, here's some more answers from our awesome listeners. Let's start with Bjorn. He called his The Big Lebowski.
1: Okay.
2: Nice.
1: All right, then.
2: Bobby Reynolds said extremely loud and incredibly close. Tara Ryan called hers A Quiet Place.
1: Okay, very nice for her.
2: Wade said, Honey, I Blew Up the Kids.
1: That is just rude.
2: That's perfect.
1: Oh, man.
2: James said Green Inferno.
1: Oh, no.
2: Anthony Broadstreet said The Never-Ending Story.
1: Okay, just kept going.
2: Aaron Martin said Good Luck, Have Fun, Don't Die.
1: Uh-huh. Recent movie.
2: Chris said his is more like an Aflac commercial.
1: Okay, Aflac. Okay.
2: All right. Steve Forcade said Deep Impact. And Macy Renee Baker called hers The Babadook.
1: Okay.
2: Gross.
1: All right. Run from the Babadook. Okay.
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1: It's Chrissy and Wes from The Rock Show, and our question today is, name your last tooch with a movie title. And what is so cool about today's thing is there were very few repeats.
2: Yeah.
1: People kind of researched this
2: to
1: give us answers. So I wanted to say thank you. That's pretty awesome of you.
2: You guys thought really hard about these toots.
1: Okay.
2: They really did.
1: What do we got?
2: Glenda said Up in Smoke.
1: Okay, perfect.
2: Robert said Footloose. I want to know.
1: Because you turn it loose.
2: Is that what it was?
1: Yes.
2: I'm like, what does he mean by that? Packy said, There Will Be Blood.
1: Oh
2: my goodness.
1: That was my answer.
2: Oh, that's a bad one.
1: Oh, I like this person.
2: Glenn called There's Misery. Red Giles just said Grease.
1: Oh.
2: Gross. Ew.
1: Oh.
2: Giovanni said Charlie and the Chocolate Factory. Ray called his last toot The Hangover.
1: Okay.
2: I love that. Dennis said Terminator.
1: All right. good one.
2: Aaron said The Fog.
1: Perfect.
2: I love it.
1: Yeah.
2: Aisha said Night of the Living Dead.
1: Oh, no.
2: Chris said When Evil Lurks. And Andy called his last toot The Devil Inside.
1: Okay.
2: You guys.
1: Good job. Thank you so much.
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0: most music and the most fun in the mornings. It's The Rock Show with Chrissy and Wes. Up there, on the horizon, lies a vast and empty place. It's The Rock Show's Field of Fucks, and it is barren.
1: All right, let's get a little bit of sadness out of the way so we can move on and have some fun here. Oliver Tree died in a helicopter accident.
2: I am super bummed about it, man.
1: What an incredibly talented, wild, wacky, fun guy that was.
2: He was super fun.
1: You know, I've listened to rock radio pretty much 10 hours a day, almost every day since I was about 13 or 14. So after the day's over, I like to listen to some really left-field stuff.
2: He's definitely that.
1: Yeah, he filled that space for me for quite a while.
2: And yeah.
1: This is terrible.
2: It's a super bummer.
1: So let's move on. And you know what would make this moment better?
2: What?
1: If I gave you a gift.
2: Oh, a gift?
1: Don't you agree that's a pretty good idea?
2: I don't know. I feel like there might be a catch.
1: No, there's no catch.
2: There's no catch at all?
1: No. I found something nice.
2: Oh.
1: While I was going through my stuff.
2: Oh.
1: Because I was redoing my my collectibles and stuff.
2: Okay.
1: And I thought Chrissy will appreciate this.
2: Oh, really? Huh. He's digging it out of his bag.
1: That's my wipes.
2: Oh, there's his wipes. Yeah, I don't want those.
1: There you go, right here.
2: What is it?
1: There you go.
2: What is this? It's a roasted chicken luxury goat's milk soap.
1: Right.
2: It's shaped like a chicken.
1: Right.
2: And it is a bar of soap.
1: Bet you don't have one of those already.
2: I don't. You know what? I don't have one of these. Wow. This is, of all the things I was expecting, this was not it.
1: I don't think you would have guessed that.
2: I never would have guessed this.

0: made of goat's milk.
1: It is.
0: And it's shaped like a chicken.
1: Shaped like a chicken.
0: A roasted chicken.
1: Wow.
0: So Thank you.
1: I can't wait to rub this roasted chicken all over my body.
0: Kind of special, isn't it?
1: I wonder what it smells like.
0: Probably like roasted chicken.
1: We'll find that out
0: and
1: later.
0: And soap.
1: Wow, thank you. Thanks for that amazing gift.
0: You're welcome.
1: Wow.
0: All right. I was driving into the radio station this morning.
1: Yeah?
0: And then one of them one-eyed vehicles behind me.
1: A one-eyed vehicle?
0: You know, when
1: like a motorcycle?
0: They're missing a headlight.
1: Oh, okay.
0: Missing a headlight.
1: Yeah.
0: And they're riding my rear end,
1: mm-hmm.
0: is what they're doing.
1: Mm-hmm.
0: And I'm like, I'm in the middle of three lanes. They could have passed me on the left or right,
1: uh-huh.
0: preferably the left, because that's how you do that thing. And they chose not to do that. So I finally moved over to the right lane. So then they started passing me in the next lane, and I look over, and it's an ambulance.
1: Oh, no.
0: Shouldn't checking the lights on your ambulance be one of the first things you do?
1: Yeah, they kind of really need those lights.
0: Aren't we paying for those lights?
1: Yeah, you got a point there. Yeah, I feel like that light should have been working.
0: I feel like we've reached the state of the world right now where even the ambulances are all shambly and... I don't know, broke down.
1: Oh, no.
0: I can tell you from riding in one, I still think it's crazy. I find it one of the craziest things in the world that you would think an ambulance ride would be the smoothest ride ever.
1: Right.
0: Because you're in the back of an ambulance.
1: Mm-hmm.
0: You have an arrow sticking out of your
1: right.
0: neck.
1: Right, something's gone horribly wrong.
0: The one thing you don't want is to be jostled around.
1: It's true.
0: That's not an ambulance.
1: No?
0: An ambulance is like a carnival ride, man.
1: Oh, no.
0: I am serious.
1: Is it really that bad?
0: It is terrible.
1: I've never been in
0: one. It's like riding in the back of a pickup truck.
1: Oh,
0: an old pickup truck.
1: Oh, no.
0: And it's just you're getting knocked all over the places. And it's like, and for the privilege, it's $5,000.
1: Right, it's very expensive.
0: So it's a bad carnival ride that costs you $5,000. At least at the carnival, though,
1: right.
0: they repair all the lights. So.
2: And so the voices echo across the desolate and unfertile plain, unheard but unto themselves. This has been The Rock Show's Field of Fuck. 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
0: On the way in the dumbass of the day, it's a fake lawyer fiasco and a fast food meltdown. 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
1: Yes, it's the Christmas edition.
2: More Christmas jokes.
1: Yeah, it's a little rougher than even the regular ones.
2: Oh, no.
1: But I made a commitment, and I'm going to see it through.
2: All right, man.
1: Christmas jokes for the kids every Friday all the way through Christmas.
2: Oh, boy.
1: All right, then.
2: Mm-hmm.
1: You ready?
2: I'm so ready.
1: Why is your brow furrowed?
2: I can't
1: Don't
2: wait.
1: Don't furrow your brow
2: I
1: at me.
2: I love a good Christmas joke.
1: Your face is going to stick that way.
2: I don't even care anymore.
1: You don't want that
2: I don't even care. Go ahead. Get it done.
1: Chrissy.
2: What?
1: Why did Rudolph flunk out of high school? Chrissy, I'm asking you, why did Rudolph, you know, he's a red-nosed reindeer.
2: Yeah.
1: Why did he flunk out of high school?
2: I don't know.
1: Because he went down in history.
2: Okay. God, Wes. Stupid. Went down in
0: this
2: history.
0: Has been Great Moments in Dad Jokery.
1: Oh, my God.
2: Oh.
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2: Terrible.
0: Friends, fellowship, and way too much talk about food in the mornings. 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
1: Each day, The Rock Show challenges two idiots to enter the ring of stupidity. But only one will leave with the title of The Dumbass of the Day.
2: A Florida man apparently decided the best time to start his legal career was right in the middle of somebody else's traffic stop.
3: Okay.
2: Police say Derek Schaffus showed up wearing a suit and claimed to be a woman's attorney and then started trying to negotiate with officers on her behalf. There was just a couple of problems. He was not a lawyer. He wasn't licensed to practice law, and he reportedly didn't even know the woman that he was defending. So he was arrested for allegedly playing courtroom cosplay.
3: Okay.
2: That's pretty weird. He just walked up out of nowhere.
3: That is not even close to weird when
2: you see
3: what I've got to offer today.
2: Okay, all right.
3: Oh, I am offering up a platter of weird.
2: All right.
3: Sliced weird.
2: Let's see what you got.
3: A charcuterie board of weird, Chrissy.
2: Show it to me.
3: You're getting all of it today.
2: All right.
3: 46-year-old Corey Coddington wrecked his SUV, and when a woman pulled over to help, he stole her car, drove it into Chick-fil-A, and asked the customers, hey, do I look okay? Okay, he wasn't getting an answer because they were shocked because he was covered in blood.
2: Oh, no.
3: He then stole a French fry from a kid.
2: What?
3: And tried to get people to buy him a milkshake.
2: Wow.
3: Nobody would buy him a milkshake.
2: I wonder why.
3: So he ran to a nearby gas station where the cops eventually caught up with him.
2: Oh, my goodness.
3: He had a whole bunch of ecstasy on him, too.
2: Oh, okay.
3: So there's that.
2: Wow.
0: Who will be proven to have a brain powered entirely by dial-up internet?

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I'm just hungry. 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

0: 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It's like a black hole where a universe of comedy goes to die. This is Random Shit.
1: Scientists found wind coming from a black hole in the Milky Way.
2: Uh-oh.
1: I found wind coming from a much smaller hole yesterday.
2: Oh, gross.
1: I've been eating a lot of chili dogs, Chris.
2: Oh, you have.
1: A lot of them.
2: Ugh.
0: Holy shnikes. Here's more random shit.
2: A 38-year-old Brazilian woman pretended to be a 12-year-old girl to get adopted.
1: Wow.
2: The family got suspicious when she threw her back out on the trampoline.
0: Here's more random shit.
1: An 80-year-old woman with late-stage Alzheimer's took 5 grams of psilocybin mushrooms and started speaking again.
2: Whoa.
1: Unfortunately, it was to a jar she thought was her cat.
2: Yeah, happens.
1: Yeah, shrooms will do that to you.
0: You just rode a hilarious horse.

0: to Laugh Town. This has been The Rock Show's Random Shit. 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
1: Well, sadly, On the Border is 100% over. That's coming up in Good Thing, Bad Thing.
2: When you're vacation.

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2: They are the Nephilim, tall and strong. 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

spring of fallen angels. 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

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Don't spend today fighting yesterday's battles. Move on. Move forward. We've got good thing, bad thing coming up on The Rock Show.

0: Good morning, Buttapuppas. It's the Rock Show with Chrissy and Wes. Why think for yourself when the Rock Show can do it for you? This is Good Thing, Bad Thing.
1: Certainly a mixed bag of stuff for you right here, Chrissy.
2: What do we got?
1: And the Justice Department has approved Paramount's purchase of Warner Brothers Discovery.
2: Oh.
1: Yeah.
2: Okay.
1: Well, this was the whole thing with the Stephen Colbert getting kicked off. And 60 Minutes getting dismantled and all that. They supposedly, supposedly, if you believe in conspiracy theories, and some are true, did all that so that this would get approved. So now that it's approved, are they going to start behaving like nice people?
2: I don't think so. I doubt it.
1: No. Probably just means you're going to pay more for your Paramount
2: Plus. Exactly. I'm going to call it a bad thing.
3: Bad thing.
1: I don't know. You know, it generally ends up you paying more and getting maybe a little bit more or something like that. But at the same time, I don't like having a million channels. So.
2: Exactly.
1: All right. On the Border is done.
2: I read that.
1: As a company.
2: No more On the Border.
1: It's officially over.
2: Wow. An era has ended.
1: I know. And, you know, I really feel like On the Border was the gateway drug for Mexican food.
2: Was it?
1: I really feel like they brought the sit-down Mexican food restaurant experience to another level, and then all the mom-and-pop shops kind of stepped up, and then you went, oh, they're a little bit better.
2: Yeah, yeah, exactly. We don't need On the Border anymore. Yeah, On the Border does kind of introduce you to Mexican food. You're right.
1: Yeah.
2: You're right.
1: Now, what's interesting is if you still want some On the Border, there are a few locations that were independently run, including one in South Korea.
2: Oh.
1: So you can still go to South Korea to get your
2: it's
1: On the Border.
2: Only a hop, skip, and jump away.
1: So there's that. I guess it's a bad thing they're gone.
2: I'm kind of sad about it a little bit, honestly.
3: Bad thing.
1: When was the last time you ate there?
2: It's been a while, but we did used to go pretty often when I was a kid. So I have fond memories.
1: There you go.
2: On the Border. Rest in peace.
1: Last time I went, it wasn't that great.
2: No? Okay.
1: Well, I had something to compare it to.
2: That's true.
1: You know what I mean? Mm. Man, I almost picked these up last night, and I really wish I did. And I still may, but I want to talk about it. Doritos is back with one of its late-night flavors.
2: Mm.
1: I guess they call them late-night flavors because at night you'll eat anything or high or something.
2: What is the flavor?
1: Hot honey pizza.
2: Oh, yum. You know what? I had some hot honey on a pizza not that long ago, and it was delicious. Yes.
1: Why would you put honey on a pizza?
2: It came that way. It was on the menu. It was a pepperoni pizza with hot honey.
1: It didn't come that way. You could have ordered something that was reasonable and civilized.
2: It came that way. It was delicious. It was super good. So I'm going to say that these are going to be badass. I'm going with it. I'm giving them a thumbs up. It's going to be good.
1: I am going to give you this. But I am going to pick some up, and we're going to try this.
2: Yes, let's try them.
1: Because
2: dude.
1: I think there's no reason to add hot honey to a pizza, and then you add all of that to a potato chip.
2: We need to try these chips. We got to try them.
1: Okay, then.
2: We got to try them.
3: Good thing.
0: Now you know the score. This is Good Thing, Bad Thing on a Rock Show. 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
1: On the way in the smoking pole, what's something you miss that younger people will

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2: With us on the phone, it's our friend Clint the Cop. How are you, buddy?
3: I'm good, guys.
4: Well, what's up, man?
2: Here's my first question to you. You quite frequently work concert security. In fact, I saw you in the audience in Metallica. How do you keep your focus on what's going on when there's a great band on stage?
4: Ooh, yeah.
3: It's tough. That's a good question. But yeah, I enjoy it. I was standing with Kirk Hammett's parents, actually. I was back there talking to them.
4: Wow.
3: Of course, you guys, and you know, it's a lot of fun. I'm glad I get to do what I do.
2: That is awesome.
4: So awesome.
2: That you get to stand backstage for all these shows. Well, we just wanted to call and we wanted to thank you for all the great answers you give us to our questions. We want to thank you for your public service. Is that public service, Clint?
4: Yeah.
2: Do I thank you for what you do or not?
4: Of course you do.
3: Yeah, you can. Hey, y'all are doing a job, too. We're all doing a job for a paycheck. I tell that to people all the time, man. We're just working to get by and support our families.
2: You know? Well, that's why we're naming you a super rockin' rock star, Clint.
4: Woo-hoo!
3: I appreciate you guys.
4: We
3: That's
4: love
3: humbling,
4: you, man.
3: I appreciate y'all a lot, yeah.
2: Humbling, okay.
4: Yes. It is a great honor, Wes.
3: It is. It's a great honor from you guys.
0: Congratulations, you legend. You have earned the title of the Rock Show's Super Rockin' Rockstar.
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0: 96.5, The Rock, San Angelo's rock station. When questions have to be answered, it's you to the rescue. 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
1: Chrissy!
2: What?
1: Our question today is, what's something you miss that younger people will never understand?
2: You didn't have to scare me. That was really scary.
1: Oh, that was a complete accident.
2: Okay.
1: That I did that.
2: Yeah, thank you.
1: You know, I wanted to say that I kind of miss 8-tracks.
2: Do you?
1: Now, you didn't spend too much time with 8-tracks.
2: No, not really.
1: Perhaps your parents did.
2: They did, yes.
1: The sound quality was very, very good on those.
2: Yeah.
1: I like the fact that you plug them in and you just, it goes until you unplug it or turn it off.
2: That's,
1: so it just loops.
2: Yeah.
1: And I kind of like the wa-womp between, tracks.
2: You like the wa-womp?
1: Yeah, that happened right there.
2: Yes.
1: Because it was kind of like, ta-da!
2: Yeah.
1: Or here's something new. I like that.
2: Okay.
1: In fact, I like it so much, I'm going to say a sentence for the first time in the history of the world right here.
2: You are?
1: Them 8-tracks was buzzing.
2: Oh, wow.
1: See?
2: Yes,
1: look at that.
2: Wow.
1: Put a little 60s, 70s, and a little now in there.
2: Yeah,
1: Eight tracks are bussing.
2: Okay, this is just a little embarrassing.
1: Very embarrassing.
2: Okay.
1: My cheeks feel hot.
2: Yeah,
1: my
2: they should.
1: My ears are tingling right now.
2: All right.
1: All right, we get together with the Rock Show Road Crew every Sunday to get their answers. You are welcome to join. Here you go. Steve and Kelly, what's up you missed that young people will never understand?
3: Just driving around when you're broke.
1: Oh, like yeah.
3: we couldn't afford to do anything else, so we drove around because gas was cheap.
1: Yeah. And now you can't do that.
2: Right.
1: Stephanie, what's something you missed that younger people will never understand?
4: Disappearing for like 4 to 6 hours and people not assuming you were dead.
2: Yep.
1: You're tracked these days. Ronnie, what do you have for us?
5: Being disconnected from everything. Just walking. I used to go hiking and stuff like that for 6, 7, 8, 9, 10 hours, and nobody cared. Like Stephanie said, nobody cared. No one's gonna say, yeah, you. I was born in this in the 60s. So,
1: well, there you go. You could just wander.
2: Mm-hmm.
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1: It's Chrissy and Wes from The Rock Show on the smoking pole today. What's something you missed that younger people will never understand?
2: All right, let's start with Alejandro.
1: Uh-huh.
2: He said government cheese.
1: Oh, okay.
2: Yeah, it might be for the best the young people don't understand it.
1: You know, I actually had some recently.
2: Did you?
1: It was given to me by somebody who got it, and I was like, oh, I'll buy you lunch.
2: Was it pretty good?
1: Unbelievably
2: good. It's the best
1: good.
2: Cheese there is.
1: Yeah, it was really good.
2: Marvelous Anomaly said, the art of being unreachable.
1: Mm-hmm.
2: Just nobody being able to find you.
1: There you go.
2: That was nice.
1: Was that like the number one answer?
2: It pretty much was, yeah.
1: Okay.
2: Gina said, playing outside till it was dark on our bicycles with pretty much zero fear.
1: Yes.
2: Chris said MTV when it actually played music videos.
1: Right.
2: That was another big one. Raymond also had another huge one, Blockbuster on a Friday night.
1: Oh, yeah.
2: That's really my answer.
1: You know, it was a social thing as well as picking out the movies.
2: Yes, yeah. I miss Blockbuster just wandering through there.
1: Uh-huh.
2: Nick Onesto said using a landline or a phone booth.
1: Okay.
2: Yep, the kids won't be doing that anytime soon.
1: Right.
2: And one of the big ones with using the landline was hanging the phone up on people. You know, just real, like doing it viciously. That was a big
1: satisfaction
2: answer.
1: Satisfaction of slamming that
2: yes,
1: phone down.
2: So many people said the satisfaction of hanging up on someone dramatically. I love it.
1: I love that answer. Let's give them one of these. All right.
2: Yes, that was a good one.

0: Bjorn said making dumb decisions without worrying somebody was recording you.
1: Yes.
0: Oh, that is a good one.
1: Uh-huh.
0: And one more from Nettie. She said running errands with your parents to four different stores for four different things.
1: Mm-hmm.
0: She said also memorizing phone numbers.
1: Yep.
2: This is The Rock Show.
3: 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We've got more Smoking Pole coming up.
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1: Old Glory, the Bald Eagle, and trucks with super high lift kits. 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Ladies and gentlemen, we now present America's Morning Show, The Rock Show with Chrissy and Wes. 96.5, The Rock, San Angelo's rock station.

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1: It's Chrissy and Wes from The Rock Show on the smoking poll today. What's something you miss that younger people will never understand?
2: All right, here's some more answers from our awesome listeners. We're going to start with Terry.
1: Okay.
2: He said 10 cassette tapes for a penny.
1: Mm.
2: Wow.
1: Well, you can only get away with that scam so many times.
2: Right.
1: And then they want you to buy stuff.
2: Yeah.
1: Right.
2: Seems like too good of a deal.
1: Right.
2: Amanda Ray said calling a friend's house and having to talk to their parents first.
1: Yes.
2: Yeah, that was scary.
1: It's interesting that they missed that. I don't miss that. I found that absolutely terrifying.
2: I did not like that at all.
1: Yeah.
2: Travis said printing directions from MapQuest before a road trip. I did that all the time.
1: You know, it's so funny that they're using that where I remember actual maps.
2: Oh, yeah.
1: We had
2: the real maps in the car, too.
1: Yeah.
2: That's right. They're not easy to read.
1: No, they weren't.
2: Kayla said waiting 3 days for photos to get developed just to find out that half of them are blurry.
1: I went through photos yesterday, and I promise you that better than 90% of the photos were just garbage.
2: Very terrible.
1: Just garbage.
2: Melissa said calling the movie theater for showtimes.
1: Okay, now that was kind of exciting.
2: That was fun.
1: Yeah.
2: Stephanie said the smell of a brand new VHS tape.
1: Mm.
2: I like that one, too.
1: Okay.
2: Ooh, here's one from Eric. Needing exact change to make a phone call.
1: Yeah. Yeah. Yeah, they never made any phones with dollar changers in them, did they?
2: No, they didn't.
1: Yeah.
2: The kids will never understand that. And one more from Brandon.
1: Mm-hmm.
2: He said burning a CD for someone that you like thinking it's romantic.
1: Okay.
2: It was totally romantic,
1: all
2: man.
1: Right. No. Now, see, I remember doing that on the cassettes.
2: Yeah, you're really
1: and
2: old.
1: And he's talking about burning CDs.
2: Right. Yeah.
1: Okay.
2: Mm-hmm.
1: I am ancient.

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1: When you finally find your thing, you want the whole world to know about that thing. So you use a thing called Canva to make it an even bigger and better thing. 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So people can see your thing, feel your thing, love your thing. The next thing you know, it's a thing. Canva, the thing that makes anything a thing.
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0: 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It's like a black hole where a universe of comedy goes to die. This is Random Shit.
1: Scientists found wind coming from a black hole in the Milky Way.
2: Uh-oh.
1: I found wind coming from a much smaller hole yesterday.
2: Oh, gross.
1: I've been eating a lot of chili dogs, Chris.
2: Oh, you have.
1: A lot of them.
0: Ugh. Holy shnikes. Here's more Random Shit.
2: A 38-year-old Brazilian woman pretended to be a 12-year-old girl to get adopted.
1: Wow.
2: The family got suspicious when she threw her back out on the trampoline.
0: Here's more Random Shit.
1: An 80-year-old woman with late-stage Alzheimer's took 5 grams of psilocybin mushrooms and started speaking again.
2: Whoa.
1: Unfortunately, it was to a jar she thought was her cat.
2: Yeah, happens.
1: Yeah, shrooms will do that to you.
0: You just rode a hilarious horse to Laugh Town. This has been The Rock Show's Random Shit. 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
1: Chrissy.
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1: Chrissy, did I tell you I'm dedicated? I'm dedicating my entire life to finding my mom's murderer.
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1: Chrissy, I'm telling you, I'm dedicating my entire life to finding my mom's murderer.
2: Okay.
1: So if you hear of anybody good, let me know.
2: Oh, Wes. That's terrible. I hope Mom hears this.
1: Little dark humor for you.
2: Super bad.
0: This has been Great Moments in Dad Jokery.
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2: So my story today comes out of Florida, where a man apparently walked up during somebody else's traffic stop. He was wearing a suit, and he claimed to be the woman's attorney, and he started trying to negotiate with the officer right there.
3: Okay. You don't negotiate with the officer.
2: No, you don't. He basically did everything wrong because he's not a lawyer at all.
3: Oh.
2: He wasn't licensed to practice law. He just had a suit on and wanted to play pretend.
3: Mm.
2: So he got arrested for that. I guess they didn't want to put up with his hijinks.
3: Wouldn't life be pretty awesome if you just put on the clothes of the profession you want?
2: Oh, yes.
3: Just go put on one of those doctor coats.
2: I think I would look great in a doctor coat.
3: Something like that.
2: Yep.
3: That'd mm-hmm. be pretty good.
2: That would be awesome.
3: All right. We head back to Florida, where a man turned a car crash into full-blown chaos. Here you go. 46-year-old Corey Connington wrecked his SUV, and he was messed up a little bit.
2: Mm-hmm.
3: And a woman pulled over to help him, so he started.

0: stole her car, drove it to a nearby Chick-fil-A.
1: Rude.
0: Because there's nothing like a car crash to make you a little hungry.
1: Mm.
0: Oh, man.
1: Chick-fil-A.
0: He walked in there covered in blood, and people are staring at him, and he asked one of the customers, does it look like I'm okay?
1: Maybe not.
0: You know, the best medical advice comes from people who are eating at Chick-fil-A.
1: Yes, it does. I read that somewhere.
0: Well, he couldn't get an answer, so he stole a French fry from a kid.
1: Mm-hmm. Why not? It was so easy.
0: And then he tried to get somebody to buy him a milkshake. Everybody's in shock. They're not even paying attention to him or anything.
1: Probably not.
0: So he runs over to a gas station where the cops catch up with him, and they got him all arrested after a struggle.
1: Yep.
0: He had a bunch of ecstasy on him, too.
1: Could have been why he was acting so strange.
0: Maybe.
1: And the winner is... Somehow I won still.
0: Oh, this is egregious.
1: I love that I'm winning. Thank you guys for voting for me.
0: Terrible.
1: Thank you.
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The dullest morning show you've ever heard. It's The Rock Show with Chrissy and Wes. We never let anything distract us from playing the best. Ooh, squirrel. Wait, what? Yeah. 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

0: 96.5, The Rock, San Angelo's rock station. Up there, on the horizon, lies a vast and empty place. It's The Rock Show's Field of F***s, and it is barren.
1: All right, let's get a little bit of sadness out of the way so we can move on and have some fun here. Oliver Tree died in a helicopter accident.
2: I am super bummed about it, man.
1: What an incredibly talented, wild, wacky, fun guy that was.
2: He was super fun.
1: You know, I've listened to rock radio pretty much 10 hours a day, almost every day since I was about 13 or 14. So after the day's over, I like to listen to some really left field stuff.
2: He's definitely that.
1: Yeah, he filled that space for me for quite a while.
2: And yeah.
1: This is terrible.
2: It's a super bummer.
1: So let's move on. And you know what would make this moment better?
2: What?
1: If I gave you a gift.
2: Oh, a gift?
1: Don't you agree that's a pretty good idea?
2: I don't know. I feel like there might be a catch.
1: No, there's no catch.
2: There's no catch at all?
1: No. I found something nice.
2: Oh.
1: While I was going through my stuff.
2: Oh.
1: Because I was redoing my my collectibles and stuff.
2: Okay.
1: And I thought Chrissy will appreciate this.
2: Oh, really? Huh. He's digging it out of his bag.
1: That's my wipes.
2: Right? Oh, there's his wipes. Yeah, I don't want those.
1: There you go, right here.
2: What is it?
1: There you go.
2: What is this? It's a roasted chicken luxury goat's milk soap.
1: Right.
2: It's shaped like a chicken.
1: Right.
2: And it is a bar of soap.
1: Bet you don't have one of those already.
2: I don't. You know what? I don't have one of these. Wow. This is, of all the things I was expecting, this was not it.
1: I don't think you would have guessed that.
2: I never would have guessed this.
1: It's made of goat's milk.
2: It is.
1: And it's shaped like a chicken.
2: Shaped like a chicken.
1: A roasted chicken.
2: Wow.
1: So
2: thank
1: there
2: you.
1: Go.
2: I can't wait to rub this roasted chicken all over my body.
1: Kind of special, isn't it?
2: I wonder what it smells like.
1: Probably like roasted chicken.
2: We'll find that out
1: and
2: later.
1: And soap.
2: Wow, thank you. Thanks for that amazing gift.
1: You're welcome.
2: Wow.
1: All right. I was driving into the radio station this morning.
2: Yeah?
1: And then one of them one-eyed vehicles behind me.
2: A one-eyed vehicle?
1: You know.
2: Like a motorcycle?
1: They're missing a headlight.
2: Oh, okay.
1: Missing a headlight.
2: Yeah.
1: And they're riding my rear end,
2: mm-hmm.
1: is what they're doing.
2: Mm-hmm.
1: And I'm like, I'm in the middle of three lanes. They could have passed me on the left or right,
2: uh-huh.
1: preferably the left, because that's how you do that thing. And they chose not to do that. So I finally move over to the right lane. So then they started passing me in the next lane, and I look over, and it's an ambulance.
2: Oh, no.
1: Shouldn't checking the lights on your ambulance be one of the first things you do?
2: Yeah, they kind of really need those lights.
1: Aren't we paying for those lights?
2: Yeah, you got a point there. Yeah, I feel like that light should have been working.
1: I feel like we've reached the state of the world right now where even the ambulances are all shambly and... I don't know, broke down.
2: No.
1: I can tell you from riding in one, I still think it's crazy. I find it one of the craziest things in the world that you would think an ambulance ride would be the smoothest ride ever.
2: Right.
1: Because you're in the back of an ambulance.
2: Mm-hmm.
1: You have an arrow sticking out of your
2: right.
1: neck.
2: Right, something's gone horribly wrong.
1: The one thing you don't want is to be jostled around.
2: It's true.
1: That's not an ambulance.
2: No?
1: An ambulance is like a carnival ride, man.
2: Oh, no.
1: I am serious.
2: Is it really that bad?
1: It is terrible.
2: I've never been in it.

0: like riding in the back of a pickup truck.
1: Oh,
0: an
1: no.
0: old pickup truck.
1: No.
0: And it's just you're getting knocked all over the places. And it's like, and for the privilege, it's $5,000.
1: Right. It's very expensive.
0: So it's a bad carnival ride that costs you $5,000. At least at the carnival, though, they repair all the lights. So.
2: And so the voices echo across the desolate and unfertile plain, unheard but unto themselves. This has been the Rock Show's Field of Fucks. 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

Dear friend, if you want to feel better, don't let the devil make you toss this letter. If you've been crossed up by hoodoo, voodoo, the wizard of the lizard, you got family trouble, man trouble, woman trouble, no life is a rubber. You're looking for a true friend or a true lover, or if you've been living undercover, well, I'm coming to your town to break it all down and help you with all of this. I'm looking to help you find bliss one day, but one way can't miss. I'm here to tear all the walls down. Doesn't matter if it's a large town or a small town. Just like Joshua and the fabled walls.

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Taking a trip to the Possum Kingdom, it's the Tonys on this Monday morning with me, KC. And if you had to take a road trip in a famous TV or movie vehicle, what would you be driving? We'll find out coming up here in about 7 minutes. 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

0: Five Finger Death Punch. It's a little bit off on this Monday morning, and my child is obsessed with vehicles lately. We're getting to that age where he's starting to think about what he's going to drive for his first car. So over the weekend, we had this conversation of what TV vehicle or movie vehicle would you drive if you could? You know, that one TV or movie vehicle that absolutely convinced they'd own someday. Like the DeLorean from Back to the Future. Or for me, I think Kit from Knight Rider. I mean, come on, dude. Who wouldn't want Kit from Knight Rider? I'm also a big fan of the Ghostbusters Ecto-1 because I'm kind of a nerd. Or let's go with Magnum P.I.'s Ferrari. Or shall I even bring this up? How about General Lee? You be down with the General Lee? Some of us are old enough to remember thinking Smokey and the Bandit's Trans Am was the coolest thing we've ever seen. So that's today's big question. Like, if you could own any TV or movie vehicle, what would it be? And let's not worry about maintenance costs or fuel economy or insurance or anything like that. This is total fantasy land, all right? You get one vehicle from television or movies. What's sitting in your garage? I would love to know. Let me know via the app, okay? Like I said, I'm thinking my first pick would have to be Kit, followed by the Ecto-1, and then the Ninja Turtles van, their pizza van. That was always pretty cool, too. So let me know via the app, all right? We got Rob Zombie coming up, Black Sabbath on the way, plus new music from The Warning. Don't go anywhere.
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0: It's new music from Sleep Theory with Words Are Worthless. On this Monday morning, Rusty, there's a mom who says she banned her four kids from using smartphones, and they apparently became obsessed with Walkmans instead. Yeah, I didn't even know Walkmans were still a thing. Do you think they'll make a comeback someday? It'll be like a nostalgic, trendy thing to have a Walkman. They better fix that skip thing first. Here's something I remember listening to on a Walkman. It's the Chili Peppers now, Salt to Squeeze.
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0: Shine Down and Monsters on this Monday morning. Don't forget, we got Father's Day coming up on Sunday, so make sure to get Dad something nice. Don't just get him a tie again this year. Get him something nice. How about you help him download our mobile app to his smartphone? That'd be fun. Speaking of Father's Day.
1: Louder, please. 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

Green Day on this Monday with another exciting episode of Dig This coming up. Coors Light has solved the problem nobody was really having by creating something that holds three beers at once. Dig This coming up in 6 minutes. First, Jelly Roll needs a favor.

is Dynamite ACDC on this Monday morning, as it is time now for another exciting episode of Dig This, where I got something I know you can dig, man. I love when companies sit around at conference tables and they ask themselves the important questions, like, what if a beer koozie was bigger? Much bigger? Coors Light just released something they call the Taller Boy. Have you seen Taller Boy? It's an insulated sleeve. It's 18 inches tall. It holds 3 cans of Coors Light at once. 36 ounces of delicious heaven in your mouth, all in one hand. One giant drinking apparatus, I guess we'll call it. Yeah. On the other hand, it's also kind of genius because we've all been there. You sit around the campfire, you get comfortable. Suddenly, the cooler is all the way over there. This Taller Boy eliminates unnecessary trips. It's basically a hydration system for people whose exercise routine consists of lifting beverages. You know, doing the 16-ounce curls, as I call them. I'm doing the 16-ounce curls. Like, imagine showing up at a barbecue carrying this Taller Boy thing. Like, no one's going to ask who brought the party. They

0: They already know. You brought the party. Yeah. So get your hands on a taller boy from Coors Light. Let's dig this. I got the Foo Fighters coming up, plus Blur. Don't go anywhere.
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Wessie Breaking Benjamin has confirmed that yes, indeed, they are finished with their new album, and they have yet to let us know when they're going to release said new album, but I gotta tell you, getting excited, especially with this new track off the upcoming new album. 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

Well, according to Monkey from Korn, the band has 40 songs already written, recorded, and in the bank. Just waiting. But they haven't said if they're going to release any of these new songs. But 40 new songs from Korn is a lot. That might be a big album if they do plan to release that. We'll fill you in on the details when we hear more about it. Right now, let's keep it going with Ghost. It's Square Hammer.

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Kicking off the lunch hour with the Smashing Pumpkins as I got your dumb dumb of the day coming up. 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

0: Grace Grace and Kill Me Fast on this Monday, all part of the lunch hour, as it is time now for your dum-dum of the day. Stupid dummies doing stupid stuff. And today, I see police are searching for a teenager who allegedly walked into a Walmart, went directly to the lingerie section, and set fire to a rack of bras, and then left. Like, no shopping, no browsing, no price comparison. It's just straight to the mission. Authorities say that the fire forced the store to be evacuated while employees and firefighters dealt with all the smoke and the damage. But thankfully, no one was hurt. And the weird part, though, nobody knows why he did it. Like, no explanation, no motive, no internet challenge, no TikTok clout or anything like that. Just a guy who apparently woke up and decided the bra section had become his sworn enemy. I always get a weird feeling when I walk by the bra section, so I was going to light it on fire. It's a difficult crime to explain during the arrest interview, you know? The guy has no clue why he did it. Yeah, landing this guy the top spot is our dum-dum of the days. We got Lit Led Zeppelin, and we'll hear new music from Evanescence coming up. Don't go anywhere.
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Led Zepp rambling on this Monday afternoon. Fine dining music for the lunch hour is your stuff in your face. As we got some hot, fresh, out of the oven new music from Evanescence off of their new album, Sanctuary, their sixth studio album, Sanctuary, which is available now. Here's Evanescence with Who Will You Follow?

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Taking you down to Paradise City, it's Guns N' Roses, and rumor has it we're going to be sending you to Kansas City to go see Five Finger Death Punch with another flyaway kicking off here in the near future. So if you haven't downloaded our app yet, I would recommend doing that, all right? It makes it real handy when it comes to entering for those flyaways. As we continue now with Bad Wolves.

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Just got done stuffing your face. It is about time to feed your brain. I got your facts of the day coming up. Sherlock Holmes had a drug habit. The only two fears you're born with and why eating chocolate may actually make you smarter. We'll do some learning coming up here in about 7 minutes. First, Disturbed, I Will Not Break.

0: Nothing but a good time. It's poison, as it is time for your facts of the day. Time to feed your brain. Fun facts you didn't know you needed till now. You're welcome. Here's a great one. Did you know that humans are born with only two natural fears? That's falling and loud noises. Everything else gets kind of downloaded later through life experience and social media and whatnot. Yeah. Sherlock Holmes was addicted to the booger sugar. Did you know that? Yeah, Sherlock Holmes was addicted to cocaine in the original stories. Apparently solving mysteries wasn't enough stimulation for him. Elementary, my dear Watson. Researchers have found a statistical connection between chocolate consumption and Nobel Prize winners. I thought that was kind of cool. It means your candy stash is basically an investment in education. At least that's what I'll say next time somebody gives me a hard time about eating too much chocolate. The tennis term love, you know, they say love for zero. That likely comes from the French word for egg, because an egg kind of looks like a zero. So that's how they came up with that. Yeah. Leave it to the French to make it losing sound romantic of some kind. And finally, a Maryland politician once tried to ban Randy Newman's song Short People on the radio station because, he thought it was offensive to short people. Imagine hearing a novelty song and then deciding legislation is the answer for it. I'm sure there's a lot of songs on the radio these days you probably wouldn't mind banning. But guess what? It's not that easy, especially if you're a short person. Yeah. No hard feelings. There you go, your facts of the day. Feeding your brain. As we got Cedar coming up, got Pearl Jam on the way. Plus, I'll let you know you can score $500. Don't go anywhere.
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It's Pearl Jam on this Monday afternoon, and now that the average date is costing people about $200, single people are doing what they call solo maxing, and that's just you go out and do your own thing for a while. I think it sounds great. Let's keep it going now with Queen.

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Eddie. And everything else that rocks, even if they aren't named Eddie. 30 minutes of non-stop rock on 96.5 The Rock, San Angelo's rock station.

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It's Bush on this Monday afternoon as I got some news that doesn't suck coming your way. Coming up, a winning lottery ticket rescued from the trash, a massive cleanup project helping the environment, and a dog that found a forever home thanks to a garbage crew. Got some news that doesn't suck coming up in 8 minutes. First, it's Whitesnake.

alarm clock won, and now you're at work. It's okay. 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

0: It's Shine Down with the symptom of being human on this Monday afternoon, as it is time now for some news that doesn't suck. The good news story is making the rounds today. First up, we're heading to Ohio, where a man accidentally threw away a lottery ticket worth $100,000. How bad would that make you feel if you knew that? Fortunately, trash pickup hadn't happened yet, so he did what every single one of us probably would have done. He went out there and he dug through the trash until he found it. He dove headfirst into the garbage, and guess what? He found it. After taxes, he still walked away with about 73 grand, which is not a bad return for a little dumpster diving. Then we're going to go to California. The Ocean Cleanup Organization is removing hundreds of tons of trash from waterways around L.A. just ahead of the 2028 Olympics. Their technology is intercepting garbage before it reaches the ocean. So they're helping clean up rivers and streams and the ocean. They're getting it done. And finally, in Wisconsin, sanitation workers discovered a starving dog trapped inside a garbage bin during one of their garbage pickups. And they rescued the dog, got him medical care, and one of the supervisors actually adopted the dog. Yeah, and the dog's now healthy, safe, and living in a permanent home with a garbage man. Yeah. Lottery ticket saved, a river cleaned up, and a dog rescued. How about that? That's pretty good for some news that doesn't suck. Because I got Tool coming up. I got Led Zeppelin on the way. Plus, we're going to hear the new one from 3 Days Grace. Don't go anywhere.
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It's Led Zeppelin on this Monday afternoon as we got our pals in 3 days grace, currently overseas in Europe. Going to be back in the States

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A lot of haters online been talking about the Osbournes doing the AI Ozzy thing, saying that it's a cash grab. And recently, Sharon Osbourne clapped back at all the haters by saying, and I quote, "I don't need your effing money." We got the full story up now on our mobile app. Also, check out the trailer for the Green Day movie that's coming out this summer, the movie Nimrods. We got that trailer also up now on the app.

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Flea. 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

Metallica tonight at 10. Mission Metallica, always part of Loudwire Nights. Good afternoon to you. I'm Maggie Meadows. Hey, a new menu item dropped today at Wendy's. More on that in two songs. It's Foo Fighters with The Glass.

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0: Hey, Wendy's dropped a new Frosty today, apparently inspired by the new Minions movie. It's a banana Frosty swirl, sweet banana cream sauce swirled into a vanilla Frosty base. I have no idea what Minions and this Frosty have to do with each other. Either way, I am here for it because this Frosty looks really damn good.
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Are people still dealing with Facebook issues? I know, starting on Friday and throughout the weekend, I would see so many posts on Facebook regarding the issues. I don't really know what it was because I, hashtag Mark Safe, had no problem.

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0: Tomorrow night, so we're kicking off the week with some fun things planned for Monday night, man. We've got a brand new Fight Club all about new music. We're going to be battling it out between a new one from Papa Roach and the latest from Avatar. We'll also get you some details on a pretty cool Metallica contest that's coming later this week. And I've got a few other things in store to help us get through Monday night together, man. So don't be late. Loudwire Night starts at 7 o'clock. I'll see you soon.
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So Danny California will be featured on Stage Tour. It's the successor video game to Guitar Hero. I don't know when Stage Tour is coming out. All I have read so far is coming soon. It's Architects with Broken Mirror.

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sleep theory with words are worthless. So Guns N' Roses are currently touring out of the country. And over the weekend, I saw an awesome review about a show they did recently in Dublin. Apparently, it was one of Axl Rose's best performances in years. I love it. 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

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It features Five Finger Death Punch bassist Chris Kale along with comedian Craig Gass. It's really, really awesome. If you haven't checked it out, do it. Five Finger Death Punch now with Blue on Black.

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I don't know about you, but I do enjoy a good dive bar. You know, just basic bar food, cool atmosphere. Coming up, I will share with you the top three dive bars in the U.S. Yes, get ready for a road trip. More on that in two songs.

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0: Volbeat, time will heal. I'm Maggie Meadows. There's just something really cool about a dive bar, right? The history, the atmosphere, the people. I saw a list of the top dive bars in the U.S. Let's take a look at the top three. It's in Philadelphia, Bob and Barbara's. 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Tiki T in L.A. on the list. It's been open since 1961. It's time. Tiny, quirky, and fiercely independent. Locals love it. And the top bar in the U.S., dive bar, I should say. And I know everyone's got an opinion. We've got our favorite ones around here. But Rudy's Bar and Grill taking the top spot on the best dive bars in the U.S. in New York, located in Hell's Kitchen. It's known for cheap beer and free hot dogs that come with every drink. Hell yeah.
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Def Leppard recently released a video, Rejoice, live at Caesar's Palace from when they were doing their residency in Vegas. If you haven't checked it out, do so. It's The Warning now with Kerosene.

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Pearl Jam bassist Jeff Ament has dropped a new song called Montana Grind for a documentary called Paving the Way. It's about skateboarding in his home state of Montana, if you want to check it out. Let's keep the Montana vibe going. Tim Montana now with Break Me Down.

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One of my favorite Zeppelin moments when Hart performed Stairway to Heaven. When was that? Like 2012 at the Kennedy Center Honors. And they performed it in front of Jimmy Page, John Paul Jones, and Robert Plant. And Robert Plant was like visibly brought to tears. So good.

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I did not know this until recently. Dexter Holland of The Offspring, his real name, his birth name, Brian Keith Holland. Apparently, he got the nickname Dexter from classmates who thought he was really, really smart. And they were right. He is. He actually has a PhD in molecular biology. This is Make It All Right.

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0: 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The film focuses on the final performances of Ozzy and includes material from both his solo career and Black Sabbath.
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So last week we touched on the fact that Chad Smith of the Chili Peppers is like the go-to drummer for everyone. Well, additional proof of that, Chad plays drums on a new track called Cool Kids, composed by Bear McCreary. It also features Slash and Duff. It's cool. Yeah, I love the vibe. Again, it's called Cool Kids if you wanna check it out.

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So Godsmack currently on the road right now with Dorothy and STP, and Sully Erna recently got into a relationship with Dorothy. I wonder what it's like touring with your significant other. They're still in the early stages, so probably right now, pretty awesome.

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0: just a baby.
1: Man, it never ends. The FTC is warning about fake CAPTCHA screens. What does it mean? I'll explain in two songs.

0: Nine Inch Nails, as alive as you need me to be. Speaking of alive, you know, sometimes online you get a prompt to prove that you are not a robot. You're a real person. Apparently, those are called CAPTCHA screens. Had no idea. The FTC is warning that some scammers are making fake I'm not a robot verification boxes that look real but are actually tricks. Instead of checking if you're human, these fake screens try to get you to click things or follow instructions that can install harmful software or give hackers access to your computer. Real CAPTCHA tests are simple and never ask you to run commands or download anything. So heads up on that. If a CAPTCHA ever asks you to do something unusual, take your shirt off. Just kidding. It's likely a scam, and you should close it right away.
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1: Well, it's beautiful out there, sunny and 75, almost a little chilly in the shade. Now, let's get a read on the inside of your car. It is hot. You've only been parked a short time and it's already 99 degrees in there. Let's not leave children in the back seat while running errands. It only takes a few minutes for their body temperatures to rise, and that could be fatal.
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2: 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We'll also get you some details on a pretty cool Metallica contest that's coming later this week. And I've got a few other things in store to help us get through Monday night together, man. So don't be late. Loud Rye Night starts at 7 o'clock. I'll see you soon.
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Music on the way from a band who is kicking off a tour in July. More on that in two songs. And actually, Five Finger Death Punch hitting the road in July as well. They are taking a band out of Detroit.

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Motley Crue is preparing for its return of the Carnival of Sins tour featuring Extreme and Tesla, and that tour kicks off in July.

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Eddie. And everything else that rocks, even if they aren't named Eddie. 30 minutes of non-stop rock on 96.5 The Rock, San Angelo's rock station.